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And from what you said, you like it a little bit better. It's not so much like everything all the time, twice an hour. You make suggestions if you want something via the Red Talk Back mic to me. Comes right into the studio. That's how we do this. Guns and two from Appetite on this Two for Tuesday.

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In fact, there was a point where we were almost ready to bail on it until we started playing Black as an album cut. And this song was it. This is what kicked the door open. It made everybody want to go back and revisit Jeremy and Alive, because those songs just, they just didn't move the needle yet. This changed everything. Two for Tuesday and two from Pearl Jam with the Big Rig.

0: 9 KKZX. John becomes a grandparent now twice. His daughter-in-law, Millie Bobby Brown, and his son adopted yet another child over the weekend, so he's feeling pretty good about it. Now, obviously, he's coming off that UK tour, really feeling good about that and getting set and ready to announce a huge world tour next year. So, yeah, Bon Jovi's going to be back. John's been very open, like, we're mapping this out, and it's going to happen. But he's proven to himself that he is better than he ever was, and people are the same way. I mean, when the tour started, people were like, he's great. But by the time it was over and his vocal cords were right, full back into shape because he was, you know, putting them to the test every night, it's on. So be excited, because I think it's going to be the best we've probably seen John in the post-Richie Sambora ever coming up in this new year of 2027.
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98.9 KKZX. Ryan Adams last year was at our iHeartRadio Music Festival. Green Day's been there twice. This past weekend was so good. Especially the Goo Goo Dolls. They're Iris with the sing-along for the whole building. Unbelievable. Pumpkins, Weezer, also great. You're reliving all of it on our site. And then October 1st, it comes back to Hulu and Disney Plus on demand.

0: 98.9 KKZX, the classic rock station. Deuces, baby. Big Rig and Two for Tuesday, two from Green Day as we wait to see what is up next for them. Clearly, they've had their movie last month, which came out and did very well. Again, it wasn't meant to be a major theatrical release. It only broke in like 1,000 theaters, if even. So it is due to start streaming, yesterday I read October. So that'll be on its way. Then we have next week, Linkin Park has their documentary, which is hitting a few theaters. That comes out on the 30th. Again, not a major theatrical release here. They're not trying to break the box office. It's just giving fans a chance to come together in a theater and experience what's next in the chapters of Linkin Park. Hit their official website. You'll find everything you need right there.
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Two for Tuesdays, twice an hour, right near the top, right near the bottom of the hour. How about two from Bad Company, which unfortunately at this juncture, you know, Paul Rogers has been doing a few things. Not that he could go out and never tour again, but he has done a couple of performances over the last year. Little acoustic things, which is, you know, that's good. Just feel like making love with a big rig.

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Two for Tuesday with two from Bad Company. As things get out of hand in Florida when it comes to animals on the beach now being armed. Yeah. A Florida blue crab who was trying to bow up on a dad and son's dog while they were out for a walk on the beach. It's like, no, he wasn't carrying a 9mm or anything like that. But this is even weirder. Get into it here in less than 10 minutes. Hang on.

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1: Father and son on the coast of Florida, out for a walk with the family dog when they came upon a Florida blue crab. The crab was going after the dog, swinging a claw wildly at the dog. And they're like, what the hell? What is that in his claw? So they go in to investigate further. And if you've seen the Florida blue crab, they can be huge. I mean, they're big. And they get that thing going with their feet where they're all tap dancing and so side moving. It's the funniest thing I've ever seen. He had a switchblade in one of his claws. Yeah, the blade from a switchblade. And he's like swinging it around, like threatening the dog. And I'm like, what in the hell is this? Yeah, they've said the Florida Wildlife Authority said, yeah, this is authentic. And they're like, you know, sometimes they find things that wash up. They're in the sand, whatever. And then they grab them and then they just use them, not knowing what it is. I don't know, man. I'm believing in reincarnation and some gangsta has found himself reliving life in a blue crab in Florida.
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Chad Tyson, what's up? How you guys doing tonight? Checking out Rock Things here on a Tuesday. And you know what Tuesday is? Two for Tuesday. Double shot of AC/DC. Keep things rocking right now. Welcome to the show.

0: 98.9 KKZX, Spokane's Classic Rock. Chad Tyson, 2 for Tuesday, rocking with AC/DC tonight, Dirty Deeds, and also Thunderstruck back there. They're down to the final two dates on their Power Up Tour, and last week they were supposed to do that show up in Toronto at Rogers Stadium, but that storm rolled through and messed that stadium up pretty good, so they had to cancel the show because it was beyond repair, like anything they could do, get it ready in time for the show. But AC/DC, here's what they did, man. They still showed up in Toronto and did a pop-up event where they signed autographs for fans for a little bit. How cool is that? And Angus even signed another baby because he's been known to do that. I thought that was pretty cool last week. And I can't believe they're down to the final two dates on that run this year. Last one in Philly, 1 week from tonight, next Tuesday. And then, I don't know, man. Are they going to do another round in 2027? I don't think they will, but we'll see, man.
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98.9 KKZX. Jan Tyson. So fall is officially getting underway here today. The days already starting to get shorter. At least it kind of feels like it, right, man? I wish we could stop setting.

98.9 KKZX, Spokane's Classic Rock. Jad Tyson, Living Color, was supposed to tour earlier this year with the Psychedelic Furs, but they had to cancel that run due to a medical issue within the Psychedelic Furs. But I'm actually going to try and get those dates in fall this year. A bunch of rescheduled shows announced last week. Hit up Living Color or the Psychedelic Furs website for more info tonight.

0: 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Chad Tyson, Guns N' Roses, rocking things tonight. Do you think Carrie Underwood can make it in the rock world? The reason I'm asking is because she is reportedly working on a rock project right now. Wants to kind of get in to the genre, and she's got one of the masters helping her out. Apparently, Axl Rose from GNR is mentoring Carrie Underwood. Sounds like I'm talking about an episode of American Idol, doesn't it? That's per TMZ, so we'll see, man. Of course, she has expressed her love for rock music over the years and even joined GNR on stage recently. Their show in Atlanta, so we'll see how that shakes out, man. Two for Tuesday rocking here tonight. Get you back to that next with the Steve Miller Band. Thanks for hanging out this evening.
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98.9 KKZX. Chad Tyson, 2 for Tuesday, rocking tonight. A couple from Alice in Chains right now. And after we wrap up this twofer, get you details on a big unplugged release coming out on Friday this week.

0: Hey, make us a preset on your iHeartRadio app. It's 98.9 KKZX. Jad Tyson, Allison Chains, rocking it too for Tuesday. Of course, their Unplugged performance went down back in April of 1996 on MTV. And for me, that's always been one of the most underrated Unplugged performances of all time. I love that show, man. That was actually one of the last times we got to see the band perform with Layne Staley. They're doing a 30th anniversary reissue of that this week. Be out on CD and also Solar Flare Vinyl, which I have my pre-order in for. Man, I can't wait to crack that open this weekend. If you haven't got your pre-order in yet, Allison Chains' website has the details tonight. Or just keep an eye out for it at the record store this weekend, man, because it's a good one, especially if you never heard it before, man. Can't wait to get that on the old turntable. More tunes next. I got some Yes on Tap. And Two for Tuesday rolls on with a couple from Heart later this hour.
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KKZX Spokane's Classic Rock. Chad Tyson and Nancy Wilson got big plans for next year. They've been working on a new record, so I think we get that early 2027, and maybe when we get a tune off of it, they announce the world tour they've been teasing as well. So we'll see. 2027, the year of heart. Couple from them right now. Stu for Tuesday rolls on tonight.

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Jan Tyson, such a fun weekend this past weekend at Sin City for this year's iHeartRadio Music Festival. Weezer, they rocked it on Friday. That Snoop Wiz collab was pretty cool, too. Highlights on the socials.

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1: It's human nature to need a rock-fueled kick in the ass to get you through the day. We gotcha. 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

0: 98.9 KKZX. Chad Tyson, Offspring, Rocket, thanks tonight. Thanks for hanging out. So Toys R Us making a comeback. The once bankrupt retailer. I think that's important. They say they plan on opening 120 new standalone toy stores ahead of the holiday shopping season, which will bring their total count of stores up to 160 locations by Christmas. And they say this expansion reflects a growing trend in the toy industry where adults and teens are increasingly driving sales. So they're opening back up for adults? What? I thought it was maybe like a Spirit Halloween situation where they just do Toys R Us locations around the holidays and stores that have been closed down. Empty buildings? I don't know. Doesn't seem like that's the case, though. But anyways, if you want to be a Toys R Us kid, there you go.
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Chad Tyson, Eagles rocking things tonight. Of course, Joe Walsh doing Vets Aid again, but they haven't updated the Vets Aid website. I think last week on the show I mentioned it's coming up in November. It's because that was last year's show. Yeah, they didn't put the year on there, but this year, I guess they're not doing it. Vets Aid returns January 29th in Sin City. More details over the Joe Walsh Instagram tonight with us.

0: Mike is a preset on your iHeartRadio app. It's 98.9 KKZX. Jad Tyson, thanks for hanging out tonight. Two for Tuesday, rocking with Bon Jovi. Metallica going to be getting back out on the road next year after they wrap up the Sphere residency for another round of the M72 World Tour. I think it'll be round four for the tour there. And it starts May 8th in Vancouver. We can actually get you to that show VIP style, if you will. You and a friend. We'll cover airfare, all that good stuff. Hotel accommodations, ground transpo. Get you tickets for the snake pit that night. That's the way to go right there. And also send you home with some really cool stuff furnished by Q Prime, like a Metallica catalog on vinyl, a signed set list, and also a turntable to play that catalog on. All you have to do for a chance to win tonight is rock with us on the free iHeartRadio app. While you're doing that, tap the contest tab. Get yourself in it. Good luck. Don't sleep on it, man. It's a great prize.
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4: 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All 9 pounds of him are all man. 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

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Man for Man, as we're back into things tonight. At Chad Tyson on X. Shout out to Brad. Hit me up over there tonight. Wanted to hear a couple from STP for Two for Tuesday. Asking you shall receive, man. Thanks for listening tonight. Interstate Love Song. Get a couple from them started right now.

98.9 KKZX Spokane's Classic Rock. Chad Tyson, I tell you what, man, so many great highlights still popping up my feeds on social media from this past weekend. Our iHeartRadio Music Festival in Sin City. That Smashing Pumpkins set Saturday night was awesome. I mean, the whole show was great. Highlights out on the line if you're looking for them tonight. If you could let me make sense, that you

0: 98.9 KKZX. Chad Tyson, Tom Petty rocking things. Last week, we did that world premiere of the new tune, Parade of Loons. Not new, just previously unheard, unreleased song from the Tom Petty Estate Archives. That's going to be on the new box set, Origins, which covers the early days of the band, like 71 through 78. And on the heels of that announced last week, the Heartbreakers reunited for a really cool performance at the Americana Music Awards on Wednesday night, Nashville. Chris Stapleton fronted the band. Man, I don't know if there's anybody else other than Mike Campbell that I could have picked to do that. It turned out as good as it did. And Mike on guitar playing those riffs. Nobody does that quite like him. Tons of fan film video out on the line if you want to check that out tonight.
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Chad Tyson, William Shatner played Riot Fest with his heavy metal band this past weekend. He's got an album coming out, too, that I was kind of looking forward to until I saw some video from Riot Fest. It's literally him, like, standing there doing spoken word lyrics. Not singing at all, or at least the clip of the Metallica song I saw. But, yeah, that was interesting, to say the least.

0: 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Jan Tyson, 2 for Tuesday, rocking with Metallica tonight. Talking about that flyway we're hooking up earlier on the show for the start of the M72 World Tour next year. Show number one, the opener in Vancouver. The tickets are in the Snake Pit, and Marcy hit me up over on X at Chad Tyson. She's like, what is this Snake Pit, Tyson? Trust me, that's where you want to be at a Metallica concert. It's like right down on the floor, the good spot, Marcy. So, yeah, and we also send you home with some really cool stuff like a Metallica catalog on vinyl. And if you don't have a turntable, we set that up too. 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And yeah, Snake Pit, the travel for you and a guest. So go get yourself entered by tapping the contest tab with us on the free iHeartRadio app tonight. And then figure out who you're going to take with you if you win, all right?
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98.9 KKZX, Spokane's Classic Rock. Chad Tyson, Pat Benatar's, we're back into things here on the air and everyone on iHeartRadio. And it's Super Tuesday, so how about we tee up some Zeppelin right now? Jamaica, it's a double shot of them rocking tonight.

98.9 KKZX Spokane's Classic Rock. Chad Tyson, Brett Michaels, going to be doing some shows this year. He's coming off the IR for some Road to Recovery shows, as he's calling them. He's also going to be in a new movie that I'll tell you about next night here on the show. I'll get you more details on those shows coming up, too. Every Rose right now, rocking. Thanks for having a Tuesday night. We've been-

0: 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Chad Tyson, Pearl Jam. Also did some Poison back there. Of course, Bret Michaels had to cancel a bunch of shows this year, solo dates, per doctor's orders after kidney stone surgery. But he has since announced a handful of dates on his road to recovery, as he's calling them. This was last week. I actually talked to him on Thursday. So he's got like 5 shows scheduled. One next month and the rest in November of this year. And then Poison 2027? I don't know, man. It's still on the table. Just nothing confirmed yet. So we'll see on that. But I can tell you this for next year. He will be on that Rock Legends cruise in February. And he's also going to be in the new Grown Ups movie, Grown Ups 3. He actually posted on Instagram about that last week. I think they were actually filming with Sandler.
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0: 98.9 KKZX Spokane's Classic Rock. Chad Tyson, 2 for Tuesday, rocking with Mellencamp tonight. So I just realized I still have to try the chicken and waffle Oreos for my TikTok channel. I got a bag of those in the house. I completely forgot about them last week. So, yeah, connect with me at Chad Tyson on TikTok and Instagram because that'll be happening this week. And my wife also sent me this tonight. I need to dig into this because I don't know what it is, but she randomly sends me stuff from TikTok because she loves me on TikTok. She'd be like, we should try this. Tonight's we should try this for my wife. A new TikTok trend of making onion boils. What? Eating a whole onion stuffed with stuff and what? Yeah, I'm going to have to dig into this, man. Something tells me that'll be coming down on the TikTok channel soon as well. Oh, yeah, connect for that and other randomness. All right, more tunes next with Skinner. And also, a couple from Bush on the way. It's 2 for Tuesday. Rolls on this evening.
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4: 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He is sturdy, and he'll get in your F-150. 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

98.9 KKZX. Chad Tyson, Leonard Skinner. It is. We're back to the Shut Up Rock here on a 2 for Tuesday. And a couple from Bush right now as we keep the double shots rocking tonight.

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Chad Tyson, Guns N' Roses, rocking things this evening. You guys ready for the Fall Prime Day event? By the way, welcome to Fall. That started earlier tonight. Amazon Prime Fall event, October 6th and 7th. Just a heads up on that. I'm sure the sale will start October 1st. They always started early.

0: 98.9 KKZX. Chad Tyson, Stevie Nicks rocking things here on a 2 for Tuesday. I got one more double shot to get to next here on the show tonight. Roll a couple from Bob Seger to wrap up 2 for Tuesday. I'm out. Talk to you guys back here tomorrow night around 7. Stacy's taking over next. Keep things rocking on the overnight. But Bob Seger, last Friday, they put out the 20th anniversary edition of his 16th studio album, Face the Promise, and it's an expanded edition, so there's some bonus tracks on here, like 4 different bonus tracks. Check them out over on streaming. Of course, they got the LP version out too, which I might add to my vinyl collection because that was a really solid album. That was actually his first record in like 11 years back in 06, with the previous one being It's a Mystery from 1995. And he said during that break, he never stopped writing songs. And then once on that Face the Promise record, solid tunes. So, if you haven't checked it out, said, man, 20th anniversary edition out as of Friday last week. We'll do 2 from him next. Bo on 2 for Tuesday tonight.
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Spokane's Classic Rock, 98.9 KKZX. Thanks for hanging out. It's Stacy, and Billy Idol Should Be Dead, a documentary all about said man. It's on Hulu if you got it.

0: KZX, it's Stacy, and tis the season for homecoming dances, so all your teenage daughters with their groups of friends. If I have any of my friends' kids on Instagram, I've been commenting, hey, cute nighty, ho-co dress.
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Thanks for hanging out. And in the world of Lenny Kravitz, he has been honored with his own Barbie doll as part of the Barbie signature Kenbassadors collection. Didn't know there was such a collection, but it looks dope. $70 for it, though. But if your daughter plays with Barbies, get her one. You know, she'll have the coolest Barbie ever. And actually let her open it.

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Season 52 of SNL starts up September 26th here. So Jalen Brunson, of course, of the Knicks, is the first host of this season with Cat's Eye as the musical guest.

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1: Thanks for hanging out. It's Stacy with you. Now, I didn't get into South Park until my 30s. Not shame on me. It's kind of like a time capsule now. Enjoyable still. But their 29th season is underway. South Park, but not South Park anymore. It's called South America. And on Paramount Plus, if you got it.
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Thanks for hanging out. It's Stacey with you, and I'll watch the Odyssey whenever I can pause it and, you know, take bathroom breaks and fall asleep before the 3 hours is up. But it is the highest grossing film in the history of Universal Pictures. So big accolade for them. It topped $600 million already. Still making money.

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1: Thanks for hanging out. It's Stacey with you. A bunch of movies, odds and ends in theaters. Yeah, Runner, which is an action flick. Owen Wilson's in that one. By Any Means with Mark Wahlberg, taking place in the 1960s. There's an A24 flick with genetically engineered soldiers called Onslaught. But the new Resident Evil, that's what most people are looking forward to seeing.
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Spokane's classic rock, 98.9 KKZX. I'm not a betting man. I am a cautious woman. But nearly $30 billion to be wagered on the NFL season this year? It makes me uncomfortable talking about it.

Spokane's Classic Rock, 98.9 KKZX. And just like that, Spider-Man Brand New Day. How many times did your 14-year-old see it? They added to this number. It is now the highest grossing movie ever at the domestic box office. So it surpassed Star Wars The Force Awakens and Avengers Endgame, Avatar, all of them.

0: 98.9 KKZX. Thanks for hanging out. Killer prize up for grabs. It's Stacy with you. You have a chance to be at the opening night of Metallica's M72 World Tour. What leg are we on with this? I don't know, but more dates. So like May through June of next year. And you and a friend can actually fly to Vancouver for this opening night where you'd be in the snake pit. Such a cool vantage point. You'd win like a Metallica vinyl catalog too, turntable, signed set list. No shortage of blessings from the boys of Metallica. It's all thanks to Q Prime, and you can listen on the iHeartRadio app. Just tap the little contest tab while you're there and enter to win. Good luck.
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Lollapalooza India 2027 has been announced. They've got Olivia Dean. They've got Cat's Eye, Fontaine's D.C., St. Vincent, Stuart Copeland, Limp Bizkit. That's what we call eclectic. That's in January.

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It's Stacy, and if any real estate agents have any open houses, you want to play us at said open house. We'll sell the house. I want to rock!

0: 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It's Stacey and Stuff You Should Know, or SYSK. 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

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Let's keep the rock rolling for you. Stacey hanging out with you. Thanks for being here with us. Time for some Aerosmith.

0: Spokane's Classic Rock, 98.9 KKZX. Thanks for hanging out. It's Stacy with you. First host of the season, 52. SNL coming back with Jalen Brunson as the host this time around. So that's the winner, you know, big Knicks guy. And Cat's Eye is the musical guest. So if you have to look up either of those, that's okay. It doesn't mean you're culturally irrelevant. It means that there's so much going on in the culture that it's hard to keep up. SNL does a good job of it, though. Season 52 starting soon.
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KKZX, it's Stacy, and I do hope you're having a good day, enjoying life's little joys, like someone in a store handing you a coupon for something that you were already buying, or hitting the post going into a song like this

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Hey, enter to win daily for this Metallica sweepstakes we got going on. A flyaway, VIP to the max. You could be in the snake pit. It's awesome. 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And daily, in fact. All thanks to Cupra.

0: KKZX. Is Marvel the most overwhelming? For me, yes. Marvel Studios. They got Ghost Rider. They secured a release date. This will star Ryan Gosling as the title character. That's going to be July 2028. They have X-Men, a reboot happening May of 2028. And Black Panther 3 going to be hitting big screens December 2028.
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Thanks for hanging out. It's Stacy hanging with you. And in theaters worldwide, the Ozzy Osbourne and Black Sabbath final concert set to be released. So that's called Ozzy and Black Sabbath Back to the Beginning. It'll be out October 28th.

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1: Thanks for hanging out. It's Stacy with you. And as Christopher Walken once said, Foo Fighters.

0: 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It's Stacy and the podcast Crime Junkie, a big hit. 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

98.9 KKZX. Motley Crue going at it with John 5 on guitar. We love him. 30-some dates for the North American Return of the Carnival of Sins tour, celebrating 45 years. So that runs through September.

0: Make us a preset on your iHeartRadio app. It's 98.9 KKZX. Going on now, we got this Talica giveaway happening, which, geez, oh man, the snake pit. Such a good vantage point. It's such a cool place to be. Now, the M72 World Tour from Metallica continuing May through June of next year. And so we can send you to the opening night in Vancouver. You and a guest there in the snake pit. And then a huge prize that just unfolds from there. But it's all thanks to Cube Prime. So to enter to win, be listening on the iHeartRadio app. Just tap the contest tab and enter to win there.
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0: 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Thanks for hanging out. It's Stacy with you. Now, Merriam-Webster added like 1,400 words and phrases to the dictionary. Some including looks maxing. Don't know what it is. Parasocial. I know that one. And Rick Roll. Now, don't worry. I am not going to throw Rick Astley into this on-air break. I grew up with Rick Astley. Mom had it on cassette. I can handle a Rick Roll.
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1: It's Stacy. Thanks for hanging out. And go hang out on our homepage. You'll see the post of Why This Date Matters in Rock History. Always informative. 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

0: 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Thanks for hanging out. It's Stacy with you. Now, Metallica M72 World Tour continues, and that's May through June of 27. Metallica putting on a show, man. 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So in Vancouver, we can send you and a friend for opening night. Yes, to Vancouver. 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Insane prize. 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

0: Spokane's Classic Rock, 98.9 KKZX. Thanks for hanging out. It's Stacy with you. If you haven't seen The Odyssey yet, it's a good 3 hours. Christopher Nolan's newest. It's on Universal Pictures, and they just hit a record. It is now the highest grossing film in the history of Universal Pictures, making over $600 million domestically. I'll wait till it comes to streaming. I need to be able to pause a 3 hour movie. This report.
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0: 89 KKZX. 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
0: 89 KKZX. Thanks for hanging out. It's Stacy with you. I'm out of here. Enjoy the rest of your Wednesday. I do not practice Santeria. Do not have any crystal ball. Down with it all. Sublime.

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1: Chelsea, how was everything at home yesterday?
2: What do you mean?
1: Everything good? Well, Frank, I mean, I know he heard our conversation about the luggage situation on your trip over the weekend, and because he texted me to defend himself. So I wasn't sure if there was going to be more discussion when you got home since it was on the radio. I just wondered how that played out, if at all.
2: I think he knew when it was happening that it was going to go on the radio.
1: Mm-hmm.
2: So no, we'd talked about it and kind of gotten over it. I was more upset by some of the calls that came in yesterday, so we talked about that. But no, he wasn't upset with me.
1: You were upset with some of the calls that came in, so you talked to Frank about that?
2: Yeah, we just talked about the different perspectives of things and how, you know, I don't know, our family's very, like, teamwork makes the dream work.
1: Mm.
2: And some people are like, take care of yourself and that's it.
1: But the teamwork apparently, in this case, did not make the dream work.
2: It obviously did not. So we have to adjust some of our systems.
1: Okay. The coach needs to step in, maybe bench somebody, potentially.
3: Right.
1: Give somebody else a little more playing time.
3: Give them time to really think about it, study the playbook.
1: I mean, if you missed it, Chelsea took a brief trip over the weekend to Puerto Rico, and her luggage did not make it into the car. So then, therefore, did not make it to the trip, and they spent hours looking for a Marshalls and a Walmart and then buying some clothing, like underwear and the things that you need on a trip.
3: Just what you always want to start off a trip with.
2: I don't want to be at a Walmart on a Friday night in my regular life, much less when I'm on an island.
1: How dare you? So then maybe this was one of the ones you're referencing that you and Frank had to discuss?
4: Yeah, this was for Chelsea. I wish you would go on ahead and assume a little bit of responsibility for what happened on your vacation over the weekend. Every time I've gone on a vacation with a group of people, the one thing I've made sure to do is go, IDs, check. Money, check. Luggage, check. Snacks, check. You run off the checklist. And if anybody doesn't have what they need, you give them, oh, I got to go get it. Be right back. This is a problem that solves itself. I'm surprised for someone that, you know, prides themselves on being this intelligent, you drop the ball on that one.
2: Yeah.
1: That's the one.
2: Yeah.
3: Did he not listen to the show yesterday?
2: I talked about like my part in it and how we miscommunicated and how I'd set everybody up for success and packed the night before. I said all those things in words.
1: Well, now, why would you say, did he not listen to the show? I mean, I can understand why he might come off with that vibe.
3: Because Chelsea just pointed out that she, while telling the story, was like, look, I'm not throwing this 100% on Frank. You admitted, you're like, okay. You know, I did everything that I thought I should have done. We didn't communicate well. You did put it on yourself. It wasn't he didn't load my bag. Go back and listen to the podcast.
1: 70-30.
2: Oh, no. Is.
3: And I think everybody's in agreement with Chelsea. It's about 70-30.
2: So it's just, I don't need that kind of attitude. Am I also the list holder after everything I've done? I'm the one at the end who's going to run down the list. Is that my job, too? And then just the whole, you think you're intelligent is so unnecessary. It's so unnecessary. You just look like an ass. And I don't like it.
3: And you know what, sir? You sound like me. That's an insult.
1: Right. And I love how when I play that call, then Woody's like, oh, did he not listen to the show? What a horrible person. He immediately tries to be the other guy, which is fun because normally you're that guy.
3: Yeah.
2: But he did, Woody actually listened to me yesterday, and I felt like it was pretty comprehensive, and it's just simple solutions to complex problems when you're in the heat of the moment. That call was unnecessary.
1: Hmm.
2: But I'm glad a list would have solved everything in my life.
1: Checking
2: just run down the list.
1: Checking it, yeah. The list didn't solve it. Checking it apparently would have solved it. Well, there was this.
5: Hey, Woody Wilcox, North Idaho podcast listener here. Oh, Frank. From a 25-year-old man, 3 years of marriage under my belt, you don't argue with your wife. You say, yes, honey, you're right. I made a mistake. And you move on. You telling her, well, if you're over losing the key, man, save that argument for something where it really matters. You will be happier, happier wife, happier life if you say, yes, honey, you're right. Not to everything, but to the stupid stuff like this. y'all suck. Do better, Frank.
2: In Frank's defense, he wasn't like, this is your fault. He wasn't like, it was one of those moments where we both realized that we had miscommunicated in a big way. And we took both sides of it. He's not just trying to argue with me. He knows better.
3: It's a fascinating insight into the way that the world works right now, where everything has to be black and white, right? Mm-hmm. It can't be what Chelsea's talking about, where there's shades of gray of like, look, I took a little bit of responsibility. Frank took some responsibility, but everybody's like, you got to be 100% on this side or 100% on that side.
1: Compromise in gray area is boring. Who gives a damn about that? You're either right or you're wrong. Suck it up.
2: So now we have systems in place and we're going to communicate better before trips. And hopefully this will never happen again.
1: Well, I'll tell you this. We live in the greatest time to be alive. And I mean that for maybe the first time in a while. And I'll share the information that's maybe going to make everybody feel better. We'll get to that coming up next.
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1: I don't know if everybody's excited as I am, but they dropped the trailer for the new Norm Macdonald documentary that's hitting Netflix. That just dropped today, essentially. If it was last night, one of the two. It's out there now. And unlike some of these celeb documentaries I feel like they've been cranking out lately that are just sort of, hey, we're going to put together a bunch of clips and call it a documentary and clips of like movies and stuff.
2: Yeah.
1: This is a lot. Apparently, a video of Norm himself talking about himself as gathered through the years. Judd Apatow is the one who put this together. There are other celebrities talking about him in the past, but it looks really legitimate from what I can tell. Here was part of the trailer.
3: It's funny with Saturday Night Live, isn't it? That people either go on to huge fame or they fizzle into oblivion.
4: And then there's you.
3: No, but...
4: And it won't go away.
5: When I was a kid, I walked in on my parents having sex. It was the most embarrassing half hour of my life.
1: So that drops. I don't have the exact date in front of me, but soon. But you can see the full trailer for the Norm Macdonald documentary now.
6: He was an interesting guy.
1: Really, really interesting. Mm-hmm. And I think if you didn't follow along too closely, maybe you just thought of him as, oh, that guy. And he was funny just in that way, too. But yes, really interesting dude.
2: Netflix, October 16th.
1: October 16th. So October is a huge month. There are four different documentaries hitting, several of them by Judd Apatow, which is interesting. He's been so busy. One of them is about SCTV, which for some that aren't familiar for some reason, launched so many people.
2: Yeah.
1: Including Eugene Levy and Catherine O'Hara, and the list goes on and on and on. That's hitting in October on Netflix as well.
2: And then there was a documentary I sent you guys because it was heart-wrenching to watch how many people are no longer with us, but the Martin Mull documentary by the late, great Bob Saget.
1: Yes, Bob, the last time he was on our show, like 3 months before he passed away, talked about how he had put together this documentary. And I know not everybody probably is familiar with Martin Mull, but he is one of those guys, you'll see him and you'll be like, oh yes, that guy. He was in the business forever. And I think, I don't know if it was fully done by Bob's death, but they are putting it out. Maybe they put some tweaks on at the end. There's also somebody that not everybody knows, a stand-up named Maria Bamford, who's really fascinating. We had her on the show years ago, has struggled with a lot of sort of mental things and still has made it through as a comic. And Judd Apatow did that one as well. Like, I don't know what's going on, but there are a lot of interesting documentaries that are coming out on Netflix this month, and the trailers keep dropping. Now, one of the ones that I'm curious about and not sure about, and this isn't a documentary, but it's on Apple, is the Woody Harrelson, Matthew McConaughey thing.
6: Yeah, what's that about? I saw an ad.
1: So it drops today. It's available today to watch on Apple TV. It's called Brothers, and it's a fictionalized version of their actual lives as best friends. And there's a rumor, an urban legend, that they're in fact brothers.
6: That part is true. Well, the rumor part.
2: Because Woody's mom, or is it Matthew McConaughey's mom, was like, you know, Woody, I knew your dad back in the day, and I knew him. And so...
6: But generally, you as the woman know, like, I don't know who else she was with, but she would know if Woody Harrelson, like, came out of her body.
1: Easy. Or the other way
6: okay,
1: around.
6: Okay, well. You know what I'm saying?
1: So it looks kind of like a documentary or an autobiography, but it's sort of not, it, as they describe it, a fictionalized version.
6: Is this supposed to be comedic?
1: Yes. Oh, yeah.
6: Okay.
1: Oh, yeah. But, and it's supposed to be about them. Clearly, it is about them, but obviously they've taken some liberties with some of it to make it, I guess, more interesting.
2: And you've seen
1: that's something that we've never heard of and have never done on our show.
2: Have you ever seen them together? It's going to be amazing.
1: Okay. Do you think it's? Yeah. I'm concerned.
2: Oh, yeah.
1: I'm fascinated, but I'm a little concerned.
6: I like them more individually. I feel like I haven't seen enough of them together to judge that yet.
2: There was one show that they did together, and I forget what it was called, but they were both like undercover cops, and they are fantastic together.
1: Well, it's out now, so you can actually watch this one, whereas the others are all trailers for things coming up here in the month of October. And cool beans, Toy Story 5 today officially streaming on Disney Plus. So you've got that as an option as well.
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1: At this note, hey, I heard you guys talking about all the great documentaries that come out in the month of October on Netflix. I didn't hear you talk about the series premiere today of the new show called Wonka's The Golden Ticket, which is premiering on Netflix.
2: New show?
1: Everybody remember this? Yeah, this is a series, and it's a reality competition where golden ticket holders are tested at Willy Wonka's chocolate factory for a chance at a lifetime supply of money.
2: What does that mean?
1: I don't know what that means.
2: It's different for everybody.
1: Instead of a lifetime supply of candy, it's a lifetime supply of money, everybody.
3: $3 million grand prize.
2: Okay.
1: By the way, who's the host? Great question. Obviously, Jeff Probst.
2: That's what I thought.
1: No.
2: Joel McHale.
1: No, good guess also.
2: Glenn Powell.
1: No, you're not going to get it.
3: Opportunity missed. You got Jeff Probst with an edible necklace, right? Because of the Wonka thing?
1: Yeah, no, not going to do it. Although Survivor does debut tonight as well. Mm. 51st season. Eventually he's going to be in a walker. No, hosted by Gene Wilder, the original Willy Wonka guy in the movie from 1971. But using AI to manipulate him as the host.
2: Because he's no longer with us.
1: Correct.
3: And hasn't been
2: for a long time.
3: 10 years.
1: So I don't know about that. I'm curious.
2: Is it a full hologram?
1: I don't know.
3: I don't think it's a hologram. I think it's just his voice. I've seen the trailer for it, and you go... in a couple of portions where you're like, this is clearly AI.
1: So over 9 episodes, a dozen teams of 2 will compete inside a life-size version of Willy Wonka's Chocolate Factory. Obviously games, tests, etc. for the prize. But the voice of Gene Wilder using AI will host the competition. And before you say anything... Peter Ostrom, who played Charlie Bucket in the original movie, makes a surprise appearance. So, turn that frown upside down. We all know what Peter Ostrom means to the industry. So,
3: I wasn't going to watch. And then you said Charlie was going to
1: be
3: there.
1: I'm sure that adds a little intrigue for somebody. But so that's today streaming on Netflix. I assume they're releasing them like a week at a time, but I don't have that answer in front of me.
3: It does have an edible set and a 27,000 gallon chocolate river.
1: Hello.
2: How do you keep that clean?
3: I don't think you do.
1: Well, who cares? Did I mention Peter Ostrom? I mean, come on. Who cares if he got a clean chocolate river? And by the way, look that up on Urban Dictionary.
3: I don't do that.
1: Do not look up dirty chocolate river. You can look up clean chocolate river all you want. So I appreciate that. You're right. That is necessary that we mention that Wonka's The Golden Ticket does debut today. So we are living in the greatest time to be alive.
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1: Double whammy this morning. Not only is Woody Game Wednesday going to rear its ugly head, and that's something that Chelsea is just in love with, but on the aftermath of our discussion yesterday throughout the show about the, let's call it a mishap that went on with Chelsea's travels, where she arrived in Puerto Rico without her luggage and had to get some necessities while there. But I mean, who doesn't want to go to Marshall's and Walmart and

0: Puerto Rico. That is why most people go.
1: The Marshalls is actually a really good one.
0: I'm sure it is. Heck yeah. And a lot of people pouring out of the woodwork, though, to support.
2: Just wanted to give it up for our Chelsea and on our Puerto Rico trip and chime in and say, you did great, kid. That's awesome. After 38 years of marriage and two kids traveling all over the place, I know what happens. The mom does it all. She's the program manager and gets everything done. And you left yours. That's what happens in a family. The mom does it all and gives it up for it. Love you.
1: That's very sounds very kind and reasonable. And married for 38 years, is that what he said?
0: He did say that, yes.
3: Ooh. He didn't say to the same person, though, so...
0: No, I guess he didn't mention that.
1: You think he counts them all up individually?
0: Probably the same person, yes. I would say. But Woody, I mean, theoretically could be right.
3: It could be 19 different people. Just a couple of years.
0: Right, that's probably it. Then this guy.
4: Chelsea, just know you did everything you possibly could. You're human. You did what you needed to do. Don't say people dropped the ball. There was a ball dropped. But you did the best you could do, and it just happened. I went to a camp when I was young. I didn't know what toiletries were. Neither did my mom. So I asked her, and she said, well, maybe it's you take toilet paper with you. So I think I slowly figured it out. You know, you needed soap and stuff. That's what it was talking about. But that's how I went to camp. I had very little. Have a better day, Chelsea.
0: I wonder, is your mom around to dispute that she didn't know what toiletries were? That's interesting. I mean, that you figure an adult might know what that means.
3: Volunteering at summer camps, I can tell you, he's not the only kid that was there with no toiletries. We would like, as...
0: By the way, for those that are listening and are new, Woody's not making that up. He was a camp counselor for 100 years.
1: He would do it now if he could.
0: Yes, he would.
3: 25 years.
0: Right.
3: And so
0: Imagine, by the way.
3: The staff, we would gather together, you know, the travel stuff and go to the CVS and buy packs for kids because there would be multiples every week of camp where kids shows up and you're just like, their parents apparently either didn't know the word toiletries, didn't read the like packing list that we would send to them. Inevitably, there would be a kid who would show up and he's got no soap, no shampoo, no toothbrush, toothpaste.
1: You would think even if you didn't understand the word toiletries, you would send those things anyway.
0: Well, yeah, I'm sure, listen, at the heart of some of that, there's some sad stories. I'm sure there are parents who don't care, and there are kids who don't have much, you know, in the way of stuff. And so all of those things probably come into play in one case or another. I think it's less common that a parent's like, wow, toiletries? I don't know what that means. That's unusual.
1: Right.
0: But I bet it's not unusual that kids show up in places like this, you know, class trips, right?
3: Sure.
0: Mm-hmm. There's always somebody who's like, they don't have whatever. And usually it's not the greatest story in the world, unfortunately.
1: It sounds like that man, he turned out to be very kind and positive. So.
3: Well, he listens to this show.
1: We can't all be perfect. We're here too.
0: Right. There are flaws in everybody's system.
5: You guys were talking about leaving clothes behind. I had a wedding up in Long Island, New York. My dad actually booked the tickets, plane tickets to get up there the day of the wedding, which we will never do again based off of what happened. So pack my bag the night before, you know, we all meet up at the airport, get on the plane. Plane is delayed, so my dad had set it up for the Enterprise car to be ready when we got there because it was an hour drive from the airport to the venue where the wedding was being held. Since the plane was delayed, they put the car back, so when we got there, then they had to go repull the car. And we're already cutting it close because of the delay. And we get to the hotel, and we've got about 45 minutes before the wedding starts. I open my bag, and my suit does not have pants. I always take my pants and hang it on a hanger, and then drape the jacket on the same hanger. I guess when I pulled them out of the closet, when I was packing my bag, the pants had slipped off the hanger. So the only thing I had was basketball shorts because we were only there for the wedding and then we were turning around and leaving. So I had to mad scramble to the Burlington Coat Factory, which luckily was less than a mile from the hotel. By some miracle, they actually had a pair of pants in my size that matched my jacket, made it to the wedding. But never again the day of anything to fly in. That was a mistake that we learned almost the hard way.
3: Shout out Burlington Coat Factory. Right.
0: I know. But you in a jacket and basketball shorts would have been memorable for sure.
3: Right. He was just going to Donald Duck it and just wear the jacket top.
1: Skip the whole thing. But yeah, that's how you, these things happen in life and you have to get through them. And like you said, never again. Like you learn from them, hopefully.
0: You know what? Unfortunately, I've been ruined when I hear basketball shorts. All I can think of is Woody doesn't own them. And then I'm thinking if that was Woody, he wouldn't have had any shorts. Or they, I guess, just cargo.
1: Just cargo.
3: Yep.
0: So suit jacket and cargo shorts. I mean.
3: Should be the name of our show.
0: There is that. Actually, it would have been the other way around,
3: right? '70s cop show.
0: The '70s cop show?
3: Yes.
0: Suit jacket and cargo shorts?
3: That's right.
0: I don't know if that's.
1: We'll work on it.
3: Do better. Any worse than Brown Shoe and 10 Speed.
0: All right. 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
1: So coming up here in a bit, yes, Woody Game Wednesday is going to happen. And I appreciate everybody who's rung in and tried to figure out what Woody's going to do as far as the game goes. Most of you ringing in on social media, but occasionally we do get somebody who actually leaves a voicemail about their game guessing. And the Lordy guy has a guess.
2: All right, Woody Game Wednesday, Gallbladder Edition. Honor of Hair Day, National Hair Day. This celebrity's hair is always in tangles. How long does it take Woody to poo out some Bojangles? Let's see it, man. Let's see it. Lordy.
1: Lordy guy, you know I love you, and I like the rhyme. I don't think, A, the game, am I missing it? I don't think that's possible, nor is it anything anybody wants.
3: Right. And National Hair Day is a week from tomorrow.
1: Well, tomato, tomato.
3: So we try and celebrate something happening today.
1: I mean,
3: he's a little ahead of October 1st.
1: Okay, well, I'm glad you had that information at your fingertips. That's great. But I don't think speed of Woody's digestive system post-gallbladder is ever going to be anything that's, first of all, celebrated anywhere, to be honest.
3: We are going to do that Instagram Live right after the show.
1: Okay, well, you know what? That's fine. Anything you need to report, by the way, since we've brought this topic up? Are you still doing
3: my
1: okay?
3: Gallbladder? No, as a matter of fact, I feel fantastic.
4: You eating differently?
3: Interesting that you bring that up. I am not. I have gotten back to being more adventuresome. Shocker, I don't think that either one of you are going to believe, I still haven't had fast food since my surgery. That's my one.
1: That's not true.
4: No, we've seen you with Bojangles.
1: Yes.
3: Okay. Yes.
1: This you came. You brought breakfast
3: last week. You're right. I'm sorry. That was the first time that I had tried it.
1: Are we not counting when you eat Cheetos from the snack room?
3: That's not fast food.
1: Okay. All right. Okay. I just want to make sure you understood.
3: Hey, let's go get some fast food, and then you got somebody a bag of Cheetos. They'd be like, okay, you're crazy.
1: All right. I just want to make sure where you draw the line.
3: Yes.
1: I'm not saying that. So, okay. So
3: I have tried in my head. I forgot that I did that, so
4: but
3: I have experimented.
4: Not as much fast food, but still
3: not even
4: snacky,
3: close.
4: Junky food.
3: Because everybody scared me with the through a screen door
1: thing. But you've had many bags of Cheetos, and that's many M-A-N-Y, not M-I-N-I. And they are M-I-N-I as well, but they're many minis. So that's a lot of Cheetos. So if it's not affecting you, fantastic. That's great.
3: There are mini bags.
1: That's what I said. They're mini minis.
3: Yes. Sorry.
1: Okay, it's affected the hearing. 704-FEZ-3200, talk back button available as well. Some legitimate guesses coming next.
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1: All right, so coming up in the next segment, Woody Game Wednesday will be here, like it or not. And one of the things that's become a tradition, of course, is people trying to figure out what Woody's going to celebrate, because it's always either a this day in history or birthday anniversary and one of these special days. And then what is the game going to be called? There is Woody Game Fan Club that has rung in that you're going to celebrate National Checkers Day today. I guess that's in reference to the game.
2: I don't think so.
1: Well, it's interesting because there's two different things that are referenced here. Your fan club says National Checkers Day, assuming it's a game. Then there's Checkers the dog, who was one of, I guess it was it Richard Nixon's dog?
2: That's right.
3: Well, I'm going to say more people know about Checkers the game than Richard Nixon's dog.
1: But I think the dog is the correct thing. Anyway, the your fan club believes, yay, it's game night. What a hoot. Is this an Urban Dictionary term or a board game like Ladders and Shoot? And then some examples given: Turkish checkers, squatter, rod soccer, tip kick.
3: Okay.
1: I believe those are all actual games that could sound like something that might be dirty. I believe that's what they're doing there.
2: I don't want to play anything called rod soccer.
1: Yeah, it's a real game for sure. Trent in Alaska believes you're going to do Go With Your Gut Day. Quote, going with your gut is pretty good advice. Tell me this star that's guts make them think twice. And you'll play audio from celebrities who suffer from IBS.
3: Is there like a registry for that?
1: Tyra Banks, Kirsten Dunst, among others.
2: I hadn't thought of that, but I'm okay. I didn't even realize there was a list.
1: Did you know it was National Great American Pot Pie Day?
2: I did, because I saw that, and I know Chelsea hates pot pie.
1: How dare you, un-American. I love pot pie. The game would be called, this is from Hooters Eric, by the way, they have them on their farm. That's no lie. Who's this person that saw the chicken before it was in a pie? Famous people who raise chickens, and you'll play audio from them.
2: I think I've done something similar like that in the past. No,
1: Chris Pratt, Jennifer Garner, Von Miller, Martha Stewart, all listed as celebrity chicken owners. What should we know about today's Woody Game Wednesday?
2: Today should be a holiday, since today is Bruce Springsteen's birthday. So I have come up with a game to help us celebrate Bruce Springsteen. How old is Bruce Springsteen today?
3: 74.
1: No, he's in his 80s.
2: You're both incorrect. 77. Split that difference. So,
1: Okay.
2: Yeah. I was shocked at how young
1: he was. Older?
2: Yes.
3: Really?
2: Yep.
1: I mean, you know, 77 is not young, but obviously I thought he was in his 80s. That's what I said.
3: Right.
1: I guessed out loud. He's in his 80s. So you knew what I thought on that. All right, well, we'll figure out what that means. You certainly don't have to be a fan of The Boss to be able to play this game. So we'll get you in. We'll compete Woody Game Wednesday next.
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1: Happy birthday to Mr. Bruce Springsteen, turning 77 years old today. Wilcox, Chelsea, how many number one on the U.S. Billboard Hot 100 charts has Bruce Springsteen had?
2: 12.
3: 10.
1: Great guesses. The answer is zero. Maybe a half if you count Blinded by the Light, which was his song that was recorded by Man for Man. That went to number one, but he has never had a number one single on the U.S. Billboard Hot 100.
3: That's shocking.
1: It is absolutely shocking. I agree. But still, a reason to celebrate the man, Bruce Springsteen. He's a legend.
2: I think we still consider him a success.
3: Oh, right. Yeah, I mean,
1: eventually, if he keeps at it, he may hit something. Mm-hmm. Before we go any further, let's meet our contestants. Everybody say good morning to Reed. Reed, what's going on?
4: Nothing much. Good morning.
1: Good morning. Taking you on is going to be Kirk. Kirk, what's happening?
5: Oh, hey, I'm listening to Woody and Wilcox.
1: Yeah, you're actually on the air, Kirk. Congratulations.
2: I like that.
1: Hang on. I've come up with a game to help us celebrate Bruce Springsteen's birthday. It's a brand new game that I'm calling Celebrate Bruce by Knocking Back a Shot of Your Favorite Liquor. Who's this other famous person with an interesting moniker? Of course, Bruce Springsteen is known as...
3: The Boss.
1: That's right. There are several other famous people who have similar monikers in the world, and I've come up with a list of them. I'm going to be playing you clips. These are all famous people that you know. And if you get it right, you get a point.
2: Oh, man.
1: If you get it wrong, your opponent gets a point.
2: Kirk is on fire.
1: Yes. And an opportunity, if you get it right, if you know their famous moniker of that person, you get an opportunity for a bonus point.
3: I don't think I'm going to be good at this at all.
1: I think you're going to be better after you hear the first one.
2: So in other words, you recognize the voice, as Chelsea's always good at. Yep. That's a point. And then you just get an extra point if you know what their nickname is.
1: That's right.
2: And did you rhyme liquor with moniker?
1: Yes.
2: Okay. That's what I thought.
3: All right. We got to just do this.
1: Reed, you were in first. Who would you like as your teammate? Would you like Wilcox or would you like Chelsea?
4: I'm going to take Wilcox.
1: I'm going to go Wilcox.
2: Hell yeah, okay. Reed.
1: Reed and Wilcox. Kirk, when I say your name, Kirk, that's when I'm talking to you, Kirk. If I'm saying Reed, I'm talking to Reed. Kirk, you and Chelsea together. So it's name is your buzzer. Any questions?
2: I got it.
1: All right. Here is your first famous person that also has a moniker. Who's this right here?
6: I have a good time. I mean, I can't go into a park.
1: Chelsea.
3: That's Michael Jackson. He is the king of pop.
1: Nice job. And Kirk there, a little bit of support. See, you knew you were going to be better at this than you
3: it's
1: even
3: It's just
1: thought.
3: One. Let's see. Let's
1: All
3: keep
1: right.
3: going.
1: All right. Next offering. Who is this?
7: And I'm sitting at the piano and I'm thinking, okay, well, now, what am I going to write about? I'm going to write about gasms.
1: Yes, Wilcox.
2: Yeah, Smokey Robinson.
1: Smokey Robinson is correct. Do you know Smokey Robinson's moniker? That was Kirk.
3: Kirk, Booth. You can't ring in on this one.
1: Yes.
2: Something about his eyes?
1: Not about his eyes.
2: If it's Smokey, I'm going to punch you in the face.
1: No, he is also known as the King of Motown. The King of Motown is what we were looking for. All right, 2-1. Nice job. Next offering, who is this person who has a moniker as well?
7: Wilcox.
2: Ozzy Osbourne.
1: Ozzy Osbourne is correct. You've tied up the gang. Do you know Ozzy's moniker?
3: Yes.
2: He's the Prince of Darkness.
1: Yes. He is the Prince of Darkness. Nice job. And you've taken the lead, 3-2. Next offering, who's this famous person right here?
8: You mean Mafia? No, but if you're talking about my voice.
3: Chelsea. That's Dolly Parton.
1: That is Dolly Parton. Nice job. You've tied up the game. The moniker for Dolly Parton.
3: I feel like we would have heard this. Giant jugs? No,
2: Chelsea, come on.
9: Giant cans.
2: Chelsea.
3: I don't know, the queen of country? I don't.
1: She's known as the queen of country. Nice job. 4 points and you have taken the lead. All right. Nice job, Chelsea. Next offering, who is this person with a moniker?
10: There is a guy that hears you. I don't know. I'm not sure whether he knows it's about him. I mean, my nature is not very angry. And that song was very, very subconscious for me.
3: Chelsea. That's Alanis Morissette.
1: That is Alanis Morissette. Do you know that she has a moniker? I didn't until yesterday.
3: The Queen of Scream?
1: Not the Queen of Scream. That was great, guys. The Queen of Alt Rock or the Queen of Angst.
3: Okay.
1: Anybody ever heard that with Alanis Morissette? All right. That's all right. You guys have got five. You got three on Reed and Wilcox. A couple more here. Who is this person right here?
11: Only time I take them off is when I don't want to be noticed.
12: Cool.
11: Because I'm tired of people screaming, yeah, what, okay, at me everywhere I go.
12: Yeah.
2: Oh, I didn't hear what he said.
3: Me either.
1: Didn't hear what he said?
2: Well, he said, he gave a clue right there and I missed it.
1: Yes. Here you go.
11: Is when I don't want to be noticed.
12: Cool.
11: Because I'm tired of people screaming, yeah, what, okay, at me everywhere I go.
2: Wilcox. Kanye?
1: It's not Kanye.
2: I didn't hear. I still didn't hear what he said. I thought he said, what up, K?
3: Yeah, what up, okay. What was Lil Jon?
1: That is Lil Jon. Nice job, Chelsea.
3: He didn't have the same accent there.
1: If I would have said, okay, you guys probably would have gotten it. He does have a moniker. He is the King of Crunk.
3: Okay, I did know that. I did a long time ago.
1: All right, looks like I got six for Kirk and Chelsea, and that is our game. You guys have taken it.
2: Sorry, Reed, I thought we had something there. Shocker.
1: Kirk, congratulations. You and your partner have won. Hang on the phone and celebrate something special today, Bruce Springsteen's 77th birthday.
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1: Just wrapped up Woody Game Wednesday. I felt like a fairly solid addition, and I don't usually come down on that side. I mean, Chelsea won fair and square, but I thought it was a nice twist because, yes, we're identifying audio from celebrities, but then there was the additional, hey, what's their nickname? And that added some intrigue to it. So, well done, Woody. Speaking of games, by the way, I don't know if you saw the new season of Survivor drops tonight.
2: 700.
1: I haven't watched Survivor, honestly, in years and years and years. I think my wife still watches.
2: It's season 700?
1: It's season 51.
3: I was a teenager when the first season aired.
1: Jeff Probst is a million. Apparently making a ton of money for 2 weeks of work really keeps you young. They're upping the prize by adding a catch, a coin toss. I don't know if you saw this. Maybe this is something we need to add to Woody Game Wednesday. I guess they started this last year where the winner got to toss a coin. I guess, so if you don't remember, when you win Survivor, you get $1 million. And they added this new thing where it's like, hey, toss a coin. And if you hit it, you're going to get $2 million. And I think at that point, if you missed it, it was like, oh, well, too bad. That was fun. Well, for this year, if you miss it, you get nothing.
2: No.
1: If you hit it, you get $2 million. And they roll over the prize you missed, if you miss on the heads and tails, to the next year. So the next year, somebody's winning two and flipping for three.
2: That can't be right.
3: You put in all that work just to flip a coin?
2: Why not just flip a coin and get to the, hey, you're out. So you could win the whole thing and get no money?
1: That seems to be the indication.
3: But you've survived, again, just to get to that point. I don't like it. We're missing something or it's a flawed idea.
1: It even seems to indicate that they're flipping it before the end of the game.
3: It's just, then somebody's got to go eat a bug or something, even though there's nothing on the line?
1: Right. That part doesn't make any sense at all. You're right. I can't imagine how that would work. And I don't know if that's part of the ploy or if it's just I'm describing this terribly, but everything I've read seems to indicate that just a player during the game at some point flips a coin.

0: If they miss it, they're out and everybody's playing for nothing.
1: No.
2: But then why would people tune in?
0: I don't know.
1: Well, then nobody would keep playing, listen, right? Like, I'm out.
0: Maybe Jeff's starting to lose it a little bit. I mean, he's 108, so maybe there's some dementia.
1: You don't read very well. Something tells me that you're not getting this.
0: Look it up. I've read three different articles, so I'm not the strongest reader. I will admit that, but I swear that's what it says. You read it for yourself. By the way, more importantly, they dropped the trailer for the Norm MacDonald documentary. This is a Netflixer, and this is put together by Judd Apatow. And what makes it a little different than some of these sort of dime a dozen documentaries is there's a ton of Norm in it, like talking about life, stuff from things that were never released. It looks really interesting. And if you're not somebody who's fully down with Norm MacDonald, sadly, obviously no longer with us, but man, what a funny guy and what an interesting guy. And it's one of many different documentaries that they're releasing over the next few weeks at Netflix, including one about SCTV, which was the Canadian sketch show, kind of like Saturday Night Live, that launched the careers of so many people that we all know now, including Eugene Levy and Catherine O'Hara.
1: Martin Short.
0: The list is
1: long.
0: John Candy, exactly. So all of those come out. But the Norm thing dropped today. Read the thing about Survivor, by the way, when you get a chance, and figure out if I'm wrong or not. Because
1: Beans is like, you're wrong.
0: Cool Beans, I don't like the look on your face. Come in here and tell us what it's about. Stand by.
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1: I'll say a lot of things about Woody Game Wednesday, and it may not be the greatest each week, but always educational. People don't say that? Okay, well,
2: sometimes they do.
1: Sometimes they do, and today apparently is one of those days. You remember what the name of your game was, Woody, moments ago?
2: Yeah, it was a game that I called Celebrate Bruce by knocking back a shot of your favorite liquor. Who's this other famous person with an interesting moniker?
3: Well, Woody's game wasn't all for naught. Almost 40 years on this planet, and I learned what the word moniker means today. So, yeah.
1: Okay. Well, I actually thought Woody was playing fast and loose with the name moniker. But as I've looked it up now, I think he was, in fact, correct. It essentially can mean just a nickname. But I have double-checked. Still doesn't rhyme with liquor. So there is that.
2: Close enough.
1: It's funny, when I looked it up, because I thought moniker was just another word for name. But obviously, in this case, Woody meant it as this celebrity has a moniker, which is a nickname. And I didn't really think it could be used that way. Without going too far into the weeds, I did look it up, and it says, for example, pop star Stephanie Germanotta performs under the moniker Lady Gaga. And so there you go. It is a nickname. The Windy City is well known for its moniker, Chicago.
2: Right, like Bruce Springsteen, known as The Boss.
1: The Boss, exactly.
2: Did you know that before he was called The Boss, he was known as the Gut Bomb King? Because he would trade candy and snacks for valuable properties with his friends during Monopoly games. That's right.
4: It sounds like Mad Libs.
2: That is a Bruce Springsteen fun fact.
4: Gut Bomb.
5: What you've just said
2: King
5: is one of the most insanely idiotic things I have ever heard.
1: But not when he was a star. Nope. That, you mean when he was
4: a kid?
2: That's right.
1: I don't like that.
4: I don't either. I don't even know what you're saying.
6: You keep
4: bomb?
6: Your mouth shut if you knew it
2: gut
6: was good
2: bomb.
6: For you, buddy.
1: No, like a gut bomb. It's not.
4: I don't know what that is.
2: It's, you know what a gut bomb is?
4: Calm down.
2: Get fat.
1: What'd you say? Get fast.
2: Yeah, get fat.
1: All right. Well, I'm sorry. Any of this happened. I got
4: to
1: be honest with you. Let me do this.
2: Yeah, I don't know what a gut bomb is.
4: It's not a crazy statement.
2: It is a crazy statement.
1: I feel like when a celebrity has a nickname like The Boss, that's their nickname. You don't go back and go, when he was three, he was known as Poopy Pants. That has nothing to do with Bruce Springsteen, the star.
4: It does. It just came up in an interview he did once about his childhood and...
1: I don't like any of it.
4: Not a fun fact.
1: Do you know what pants are, Chelsea?
4: Okay. Pants.
1: Well, you didn't know what gut bomb was, so I just wanted to make sure we were all playing on the same field. All right. Let's move forward. 704-FIZ-3200. I'm not even getting into the Survivor thing because that's just, I feel like that's even worse. The talk back button is available to you as well. So that's another way you can get through. If you haven't downloaded the free iHeartRadio app, do that because there's some cool stuff.
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1: So I mentioned earlier that the new season of Survivor debuts tonight. Now, I'll be honest with you, I haven't watched Survivor in probably decades. I think my wife still watches, and obviously a lot of people are still watching. So I'm not trying to throw you under the bus if you're a Survivor fan, but I saw this headline, quote, Survivor adds a game-changing coin toss to the rules. And I was a little confused by it, but I think I've narrowed down what happened. So the gist of it is, at some point now in the new season of Survivor, somebody in the middle of the season will be required to do a coin toss. And if they get it right, there's $1 million added on to the purse at the end of the game. If they get it wrong, that person who was the coin tosser is out of the game. And then the $1 million that they could have added to the purse goes to the next season. So then next year, they'll be playing for $2 million and they'll toss a coin for a third million. But I thought when I first read it, they were going to toss a coin at the end of the game. And if you hit it, you got $2 million. If you missed it, you got nothing. And I'll be honest again. Haven't watched in years, but if that's how they did it, wouldn't you be kind of interested to tune in and see that? In other words, you go through the whole thing of Survivor, and then at the end, you flip a coin. If you make it, you get $2 million. If you miss it, nothing.
2: That sounds like one of the worst things I could possibly watch.
3: That sounds like one of the only things that would get me to watch.
1: I would go back and watch at least the final episode just out of curiosity.
3: Because I'm like you, Wilcox. I have seen exactly one episode of Survivor. It was with Rudy during the first season. And I said, this is the dumbest TV show I've ever seen.
1: Kids, if you're 25 or under, this was before you were born.
3: And I've never watched another episode. But if you told me somebody would be half naked on an island for whatever it is, 12 weeks or whatever they do, and they're, you know, eating bugs, and then at the end they got nothing.
2: You have
3: my God, that would bring me so much joy.
1: It would be a must watch situation, yeah. I think. And so but to do what they're doing, it's like, oh, if you win, you still get $1 million, but the next person, or you lose, you still get $1 million, but the next person gets two. Who cares? I don't, that doesn't add anything to me. That's like, oh, you have $1 million or you have $2 million. That's still not me. I don't have the million. But if I see you do that and then you get nothing, that adds some intrigue. Chelsea, I didn't say I was rooting for you to get nothing. Now, Woody sounds like he's rooting for it. He's like, okay. I can't wait to see somebody get screwed. That's not what I'm saying. I'm saying the drama of it would be gripping. I'm not saying I hope you get nothing. I mean, maybe I do hope you got nothing. I don't know. It depends on the person. But I'm just saying the will they or won't they element would be something to watch.
2: You both have a little bit of dark parts to your souls. Woody may be a sociopath. He's laughing over somebody getting nothing. And even me just thinking about it, I can't do it. Like, just that person, I feel all their emotions physically in my body. I take on all those things. The anxiety.
1: That's what makes it fun.
2: They miss. That's not fun for me to see somebody embarrassed, sad, devastated, disappointed, like all of it.
3: You're looking at it the wrong way. This is quote unquote reality TV where they edit things and it's a bunch of flim-flam drama. This is real reality. This is real drama.
2: You guys are invested more in the drama and the possibility of the outcome.
3: Oh, I just want to see somebody eat it.
2: Woody is an awful person, and I can't stand the emotionality of it.
1: Okay,
2: it's too much for me.
1: You can keep watching it as it is. Woody and I won't watch, but if they would change it to a real exciting ending, I probably would watch that.
2: Isn't that what the Hunger Games is about? Aren't they just like kill somebody at the end?
3: I'd watch that too.
1: It's not a horrible idea. I don't have to kill them, but maybe just name them or something.
2: Yeah,
1: have them outrun a bear. I don't know. You know, have to race, you know, sort of wild animal.
3: You got to pick the finger that you lose.
2: No.
1: I just feel like it ought to be a little higher stakes, that's all, than it is.
2: Okay.
1: And that'll pull back in. So, I mean, obviously they're doing fine, apparently, without us. But you know, the coin toss idea, unless the answer is nothing or a lot, is just not that intriguing to me. And listen, we do this show every day. I know, not intriguing.
3: And it's a coin flip.
1: 704-FEZ-3200. 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
1: Man, a lot of the chatter off air has got to spill over on air because Chelsea once again is revealing deep, dark secrets about her life. And I feel like everybody wants this. And maybe it'll be helpful also for you, Chels.
2: I feel like you know a lot of that.
1: This stemmed from, first of all, there's a lot of cool stuff hitting today when it comes to TV. This new show on Apple with Matthew McConaughey and Woody Harrelson called Brothers. That premieres today. This is a fictionalized version of themselves to find out if internet rumors about them actually being brothers is true. It looks funny. I'm curious. Let's put it that way. Also, the trailer dropped for the new Norm MacDonald documentary, which is coming to Netflix in October. So that was cool. But also the new season of Survivor hits tonight. It's not one that I think any of us have watched any time lately, but a lot of people obviously still do. And they announced that they were doing a groundbreaking switch, and it was that they were going to do a coin flip. And if you win with the coin flip, you get an extra $1 million at the end of this thing for whoever wins. If you don't hit it on the coin flip, that million rolls over to the next season. I thought they were saying if you lost the coin flip, you got nothing as the winner. And I thought, you know what? I'm in for that. And then I realized that's not what they're saying. And that's when Chelsea started saying, well, that would be terrible. How could you do that? It'd be so, you know, that's why I can't watch a kicker in a football game. Mm-hmm. All of those things. And I say, but that's the intrigue of sport, period. Is the idea that somebody's going to lose in that moment when everything's on the line, that actually means something. Unlike, as Woody pointed out, most of these reality shows, a lot of it feels fabricated. Maybe not every single minute of it, but most of it feels fake. But if they truly had you go through that process and then sort of pull the rug out at the end, there's some intrigue to that maybe somebody would actually care for. And before you answer, Chelsea, we did get this.
3: If your show truly is a coin toss, as Woody claims, why does it feel like we never win? And if we're not winning, who is? Do you guys feel like you're winning there in the studio?
1: How dare you? No.
4: Every day, sir. Every single day.
1: But Woody is sort of a sociopath. Yes. And I don't necessarily mean he wants to kill people. Just maybe not always in touch with what's really happening is all I'm saying. No, there are no winners. That is clear. So,
2: Chelsea? I mean, you like the excitement, the intrigue of that scenario. But yeah. It's not just for me that it's the winning and losing and avoiding that. It's when it all comes down to one person.
1: Yes.
2: If your team goes through the game and then you don't win at the end, then okay, that stinks. But when it's the kicker and it's on the line to win the game or penalty shootouts, I could never be a goalie. I can't do it. When it's that pressure of it just right. coming down to
1: which
2: one person.
1: Which is why you watch a sporting event.
2: No, you can win and games happen all the time without it coming down to the end.
1: Chelsea, why not just agree on like a sign a contract before the game then and like we'll all have fun and then there won't be any big upsets and we'll all have a great time.
2: There could be an upset, but you have like the whole game and it's more of a team sport throughout than when it comes down to just that moment.
1: Penalty kicks in soccer is one of the most exciting things ever. Yeah,
4: I want you to try
1: something. That's why, is because it gives you that feeling of, oh my God, I don't know if I could even do this, but they're going to do it. I'm going to watch it. That's what makes it so fun.
4: I want you to try something, and we don't have football on tonight, but you got Thursday night football. Take all of your money out of your bank account and bet on the coin flip, and then you'll get that excitement.
2: I see, but that's, you have to understand that you recognize that people have different sensibilities, and I understand where you're coming from, but we are just so vastly different. In that area. Like I'm highly sensitive. You know that. I take on all the emotions of even the mothers watching their sons doing the penalty kick. It's too much for me. And so I have to protect myself from that. I can't watch the end of the Little League World Series. I can't see sad kids. There's so much that I have a hard time away from
1: Cool Beans loving Michigan State so much that she can't even watch a game.
4: Yeah.
1: So you guys are going to be very happy together. No, maybe move in when extreme. It all doesn't work out.
4: Have you ever watched like a fail video on the internet where people are crashing their bikes or whatever and you're like, there is a certain amount of joy that you get in other people failing, and that's what we're talking about.
1: It's two different things. Again, you're saying you're taking pleasure in some sort of sorrow or some travesty.
4: 100%.
1: That's not what I'm saying. I'm saying that moment where you don't know how something's going to go and it all comes down to this is a thrilling moment. I'm not rooting for displeasure, but I want to see how it ends.
2: You like that excitement. You like that adrenaline. It's probably why you probably like gambling.
1: I do like gambling.
2: Right. But see, I like none of that. Okay. Mm-hmm. And I can trace it back to my childhood.
1: Well, I don't know what that means, but I have a feeling we don't have enough time for it.
4: I'm sorry. Our hour is up. We'll see you next
2: time. It's just who I am. Different strokes,
1: right.
2: Different people,
1: so
2: or whatever.
1: Did you gamble a lot as a child? Yes. And
2: no.
1: Lost? Okay.
2: I was put in a high pressure situation at a young age, and I feel like that was the origin story of my anxiety disorder.
4: And she failed.
1: So you gave up instead of trying again.
4: And
1: is
4: I
1: what
4: was
1: I
4: there
1: hear
4: no. laughing.
2: I actually succeeded. But it was the, like, everything leading up to that and the emotionality of it it scarred me.
4: And look where you ended up.
1: To the victor go the spoils, Chelsea.
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1: We're talking about TV shows that are debuting today. Lots of interesting stuff, including there was more discussion than I ever would have imagined about some random rule change that they're making to the new season of Survivor. But it led to a discussion of sort of anxiety about too much pressure at the end of a game or a sporting event. Appreciate Jason's call.
2: If you want to watch a show where people are losers, you need to start watching Traitors. Great show. And we know Chelsea has a hard time picking out yogurt, so...
3: Did he say Chelsea has a hard time picking out yogurt?
1: He did say that, yes.
3: What does that have to do with Traitors? Is that a TV show? Is it a reality show?
4: It is, yeah.
1: So Traitors, I know only by name. I know it won an Emmy or something. The wildly flamboyant guy hosts it.
4: Alan Cumming.
1: But I don't know anything about the show itself.
4: It is a reality-based show in which people on the show are competing for a large amount of prizes, and then there are other people who are called traitors that could take all of that money. And what he's referring to is in season four, it came down to the final two contestants, a man and a woman, and the dude was the traitor and ended up taking $220,000 in prize money, and she got absolutely nothing.
1: Right, and that was the discussion was at the end of Survivor, because they've talked about now in the new season doing a coin toss that will get you more money if you win the coin toss. But I said then the flip side should be you get nothing if you lose the coin toss. But that's apparently not what they're doing. And that's how this discussion all started. I'm not familiar with Traitor. As far as Chelsea not being able to figure out how to buy yogurt
3: figure out how to buy it.
1: Okay.
3: That's not it.
1: Whoa.
4: Choose the yogurt.
1: Yeah, okay. Easy. Oh, my God, what just happened? Figure out which yogurt to buy? Is that the way you
3: do it? It's decision fatigue. Right. There are many options.
1: You've talked about it over the years. He's just making a reference to you saying, like, it's too hard to make a decision on stuff. Whether that has anything to do with having pressure on somebody at the end of a game, I don't know that the two are related, but that's where it's the same as the guy who was saying you must have a hard time at a traffic circle or a four-way stop. Because I think the inference is that you don't like the stress of making a decision on the spot.
3: There's no decision to be made when you're at a four-way stop.
1: That to a lot of America.
3: I mean, it's just who's there first. Like, right. I'm great at those things.
1: Right, but when you're aware that people do make that a challenge, and that's not what your issue is.
3: Right.
1: But yes, there are those people. That's the joke.
3: Okay.
1: No one really thinks this about you, Chelsea. It's okay. No one really believes you can't buy yogurt or get through a traffic circle.
3: We all understand
1: you're able to do all of those
3: things. Some people are just not nailing the jokes and I'm not getting them.
1: Nah, I mean, maybe hitting too close to home. It shouldn't, because this is all fun and games.
3: I'm okay. I just want you to be right.
1: Okay. Well, that's fine. But you understand where they're coming from. You're making it sound like where, what is this about? And, you know, they're just poking at the things they know about you.
3: Okay.
1: That's all it is.
3: Right.
1: She is a great yogurt buyer. Sometimes has bought yogurt in a traffic circle.
3: Thank you.
1: Decisively.
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1: You know what it's like when your last day of a vacation hits, right? There's always that sort of lull, that feeling of emptiness.
2: It's called depression.
1: That dread that happens when your vacation is over and you got to go back to the real world.
3: I felt it on the highway yesterday.
1: Yeah. So
2: we worked yesterday.
1: A couple of dudes go on a cruise and return home and they feel a different thing. They encountered something when they got off the boat and returned to their vehicle in the parking lot at the cruise terminal.
2: That's when the norovirus hit in the parking lot.
3: We're guessing.
1: Specific to their car.
3: Wasn't even there. Lost their car in an amusement park parking lot like my mom did. Forgot where they parked.
2: Car was stolen.
1: Quote. Royal Caribbean cruise passengers return to find hundreds of spiders in their car at the terminal.
3: Well, that stinks.
1: It does stink. And they weren't the only ones, by the way. Other people reported finding spiders in their cars as well, all parked in the cruise terminal. In Galveston.
3: Well, I mean, I feel like it could happen in other places in Texas outside of the cruise terminal.
1: Are you familiar with this happening? I've never seen anything like this happen.
3: You had a buddy who had ants in his car, and that's what it makes me think of.
1: That did happen, yes.
2: Do they think that somebody put the spiders in the car?
3: Yeah, are they trying to sue someone?
1: No, I was hoping that's where they were going. Like, how dare you, Carnival Cruise?
2: Yeah.
1: No, they're not. They apparently, at least as of now, I'm sure they reserve their rights to sue. They are Americans. But
2: spiders didn't have a valet ticket, or they would have stolen that car, right?
1: That's right, Woody. The family from Lubbock, by the way, who said, we live in Lubbock, we can handle a lot. They didn't say that. It apparently is not suing, but...
3: Well, how would you... That would be a lot to sue over.
1: Oh, are you kidding me?
2: Have you met America? I mean, this is... there's a lawyer right now going, oh my God, we could sue.
1: According to an expert, sometimes one spider egg can have as many as 300 hatchlings.
3: Yeah, that's not cool.
1: So it could just be that one egg hatched in their car somehow.
2: And a very randy spider.
1: I'm sorry, what'd you say, Woody?
2: Very randy spider.
3: Well, you're going to have to take a couple off, bud.
1: What does that have to do with anything?
3: I don't know.
1: Are you saying he's horny? And why would that be?
2: Because there were multiple cars involved.
4: No, senor! No, senor!
1: No,
4: senor! No, senor!
3: Am sad to be back from vacation.
1: Well, at least you didn't have spiders or very random.
2: Would you rather be in a car full of spiders or right here, right now?
1: I'm trying to help. I'm not sure what Woody's doing, but something about a randy spider.
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1: Obviously, off and on for the last couple of days, we've talked about Chelsea managing to not bring her luggage with her on their trip over the weekend and having to spend more time than she would have liked, maybe, in a Walmart and a Target or a Marshalls or something and getting clothes. Worse, and we heard from another guy who went to a wedding the day of the wedding and then realized he didn't have his suit pants. Worse with pants or your luggage or leaving a child behind? Like, you know, and we talked about that the other day. I mean, obviously, Home Alone, we've seen the movie, or at least parts of it. Worse to leave a kid behind?
2: Depends on the age. And how far away are you? How hard is it to get back?
1: In this case, you're not at home either.
2: We heard of a kid who was left at daycare while everybody else went on a field trip.
3: Wasn't there a janitor that took somebody home as well?
1: At school. Went into the nurse's office at school, and then they just left at the end of the day, and the janitor had to drive her home. There's this.
4: Yeah, one time we were leaving the beach house, and it was like a rental, and we realized that my sister left her daughter at the beach house, and she was only like maybe 4 or 5 at the time, so we went back, and of course the door is locked because we had already checked out and everything. So we had to like call the realty company, and thank goodness we got in touch with somebody because it was like a busy Saturday. And they were able to unlock the door for us. And we went in and she was just in the bathroom. She was going poop.
1: Pooping will kill you, man. I'll tell you what.
3: Is this kid like Wilcox where it's, you know, an hour and a half?
1: I know. Those of us that take our time in the bathroom, always getting left behind.
2: But I'm guessing you knocked on the door because you knew, you hoped she was in there. She couldn't come to the door because she was on the toilet.
1: Right.
2: That's happened to you.
1: Right, but they left, obviously, not knowing she was in the bathroom initially.
2: But locked
1: the door behind themselves, as you would when you leave a rental, I guess.
2: I get it. Things can get chaotic,
1: right. But
2: I got this great advice first thing this morning that if you just make a checklist and then somebody goes down the list, wallet, check, keys, check, suitcase, kid, that solves it.
1: Chelsea was a little chapped about this call this morning.
5: Yeah, this was for Chelsea. I wish you would go on ahead and assume a little bit of responsibility for what happened on your vacation over the weekend. Every time I've gone on a vacation with a group of people, the one thing I've made sure to do is go, IDs, check, money, check, luggage, check, snacks, check. You run off the checklist. And if anybody doesn't have what they need, you give them, oh, I got to go get it. Be right back. This is a problem that solves itself. I'm surprised. For someone that, you know, prides themselves on being this intelligent, you drop the ball on that one.
1: That's the one that bothers you?
2: And that one's going to go down in history. Right. Forgot your daughter at a rental. Well, you should have had that guy's checklist.
1: Right, yeah.
2: That simple.
1: Yeah.
2: You're an idiot, is what he insinuated.
1: Yeah, I don't know if he said you're an idiot. He's just surprised for someone who values their intelligence so highly that you would have made such a slip up.
2: I'm a human. Things get chaotic.
1: Okay.
2: Stuff happens.
3: Well, just accept some responsibility, Chelsea.
2: I will.
3: That's it.
1: Okay. Well, if you say so.
3: A little bit.
1: Check.
2: I wish you would take a little bit of responsibility.
1: Accept responsibility. Check.
2: Yeah.
1: Stop saying how smart you are. Check. Stop talking about Georgia Tech. Check. 704-FEZ-3200.
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1: Well, Woody Game Wednesday today, and if you missed it, I'm sure you're kicking yourself. Educational in ways that I think were not what we anticipated, but you can always grab it on the podcast. A shocking amount of conversation about the new series, the new season of Survivor that debuts tonight.
2: And how it could be so much better.
1: Yes, that was really the gist of it. Apparently, there's going to be a coin toss. I'll let you decide the rest of it. Speaking of shows that start tonight, also, we did mention the Wonka's Golden Ticket, a quote-unquote new reality show on Netflix, which is a competition. They live in a life-size version of Willy Wonka's chocolate factory. The weirdest thing about this is they're using Gene Wilder's voice, and they've taken AI to make it say all these other things that he never said. Obviously, his family had approved this, and I'm sure is getting paid for it, but it's a little creepy to me, to be honest. Also, the series premiere of that show, Brothers, Matthew McConaughey, Woody Harrelson, they describe it as a fictionalized version of themselves to figure out if the rumors about them being brothers in real life is actually true. This is an Apple TV one. And by the way, Toy Story 5 officially streaming today. If you didn't catch it in the theaters, Disney Plus is where you can see that. And some great trailers for new documentaries that are coming out. One that just dropped was the one for Norm MacDonald. That one's going to be a Netflix and produced by Judd Apatow. And
2: those are directed. Next month officially.

0: hitting.
1: Yeah, they hit in October, but the trailer hit today. So. Anything you missed, you'll find it on the podcast. Grab that when you get a chance. Follow along. Intern Dave, what do you got for us?
2: Another great show, guys.
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Scorpions were supposed to start a Vegas residency last week, and they ended up postponing it. The only reason they gave us was unforeseen circumstances, which, well, I'm not going to speculate. It could be anything. I don't know what that is. Sometimes it's health stuff. Sometimes it's scheduling things. Who knows? Hope everybody's okay, though. White Stripes.

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1: Well, the autumnal equinox happened yesterday evening, and basically that just means that for right now, it's basically the same amount of daylight and darkness, and that the planet's orbital, the sun is like right over the equator, so equal amounts of daylight and it's nighttime. Obviously in the northern hemisphere, that starts to dwindle, a lot less daylight as we head towards the winter solstice in December. 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
1: Front woman of the Cranberries, Dolores O'Riordan, would have been 55 years old this month. Unfortunately, she died back in 2018. She was only 46 years old. Here's Dolores now.

98.9 KKZX, Spokane's Classic Rock. Major League Baseball season is coming to a close. At least the regular season is. The teams will play their final matchups for the regular season on Sunday. And then those wild card matchups will start promptly next Tuesday. Here's Journey.

0: Spokane's Classic Rock, 98.9 KKZX. Want to wish a very happy birthday to the boss. Bruce Frederick Joseph Springsteen is celebrating his 77th birthday today. Happy birthday, sir. Metallica on the way.
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Sharon Osbourne confirmed at least two spots that will have an Ozfest in 2027. We'll talk about that next. Buffalo Springfield.

0: 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Now, Sharon Osbourne had confirmed that there would be an Ozfest, which hasn't been in the States since, I think, 2018 was the last time in Southern California. There will be one, she says, in the U.S. as early as next year. Now, there's going to be one in Birmingham, UK, the same site where they did the Back to Beginnings concert last summer, about 6 weeks before Ozzy died. Didn't say anything about date, didn't say anything about lineup, but it is happening.
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1: I don't think that John Mellencamp wrote this song about a job that you hate but pays you well, but it could be. Hurts so good, right? Sure, maybe your job makes you a little bit miserable. But man, that paycheck sure is nice, isn't it? Hurts so good.

98.9 KKZX, Spokane's Classic Rock. Quiet Riot has announced that they've got a new lead singer. We will talk about that next. Yes. Some of you didn't even know they were looking for one. Here's Brian Adams.

0: 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Quiet Riot revealed this week that John Tora is going to be their new lead singer. They received over 700 submissions following an open call for new lead singers, and he's going to start his tenure next year when their current frontman steps away due to contractual obligations. So he'll be fronting the band all next year, and if that goes well, maybe into the future.
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1: 1 week from today, Linkin Park will finally put out that movie called Unshatter, where they tell the story of how they decided to move forward as a band after Chester's passing. 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

0: Spokane's Classic Rock, 98.9 KKZX. I thought that'd be a good song to play for Bruce Springsteen's birthday because he wrote that song. That was not Bruce Springsteen, but he did write Blinded by the Light. And Bruce Springsteen, the boss, 77 today. Happy birthday, sir.
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0: 98.9 KKZX, Spokane's classic rock. Def Leppard is going to put out their first authorized feature-length documentary. We know it's called Long Live Def Leppard, and it's going to get a theatrical release early 2027. That's all we know so far. But it does come with new music, we're told as well. Green Day.
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preset on your iHeartRadio app, 98.9 KKZX. First week of November, we're going to get a box set dedicated to the 50th anniversary of that band. 50th anniversary for Tom Petty and the Heartbreakers. Some previously unreleased stuff to go into that set. Here's Bad Company.

0: 98.9 KKZX, Spokane's Classic Rock. Well, Pearl Jam is doing the Ohana Festival this weekend in Dana Point, California, Southern California, and actually performing multiple times. Their frontman, Eddie Vedder, is doing a solo performance on Friday, and then the full Pearl Jam band will be headlining on Sunday. That's a lot of performing. I got some Pearl Jam coming up for you next.
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preset on your iHeartRadio app, 98.9 KKZX. All right, the good news is we are past the halfway mark on the work week. Downhill from here, y'all. Let's bang the gong. This work week over with. 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
1: Well, things don't seem to be going great between Alex Van Halen and Sammy Hagar. And yeah, I mean, the interview is happening with Alex Van Halen basically saying that he never read Sammy Hagar's book back in 2011. When he gets asked about it, he said, "I don't know what Sammy wrote. I don't want to know." And then he added, "In my opinion, Sammy Hagar is a complete idiot." And as you can imagine, Sammy Hagar did not take that well. Although he made a joke out of it, he said, quote, "Guilty as charged, first of all. I'm probably the most successful idiot on the planet." Oh, man. I wonder what happened between the two of them.
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0: Happy belated birthday to Mr. David Coverdale. Obviously the lead singer of Deep Purple. Back in the mid-70s, founded Whitesnake. He turned 75 yesterday. Happy birthday, Dave.

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1: Hey, Allie, how about some Rush? 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
0: Okay.
1: What do you think about Tom Sawyer? Thanks.
0: He said anything but Tom Sawyer. All right, fine. I happen to love Tom Sawyer, but appreciate the request.

0: 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This coming up Sunday, Nirvana is going to receive the Vanguard Award on the MTV Video Music Awards. I know you're thinking, Allie, the MTV Video Music Awards are still a thing? Yes, yes they are, except they're going to air on CBS coming up on Sunday night. I got some Nirvana for you in just a few.
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1: Huge congratulations to Stain, who are on their 25th anniversary tour, 25th anniversary of this album called Break the Cycle, which is now officially 7 times platinum. This song, which is on that album, is now 8 times platinum. That's impressive. It's been a while.

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1: NFL week 3 gets cranked up tomorrow. A little Thursday night football action. And man, it is a very tough week, week 2 for the quarterbacks. Caleb Williams of the Bears got injured. He has a hammy situation. You got Jaden Daniels, who had a dislocated elbow for the Commanders. He's going to be out for a minute. And then, of course, on Monday Night Football, Jackson Dart he could be out an extended period of time. Now, for a quarterback who was injured already, it looks like Kyler Murray for the Vikings cleared concussion protocol, and he will actually be back for this weekend's activities. But, man, yeah, absolutely brutal first couple of weeks for the NFL, specifically at the quarterback position. Kicking off week number 3 is the Atlanta Falcons at the Green Bay Packers tomorrow night.
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1: 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I would like to listen from Bon Jovi, if that is possible.
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Sharon Osbourne revealed that the U.S. will have an Ozfest and the U.K. will have an Ozfest. Didn't mention dates or anything about the lineup, but we know the U.K. version will be in Birmingham, which is where they did the Back to Beginnings Black Sabbath reunion show last summer. U.S., we're not sure. But it's happening. As early as next year. Is Warpigs?

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1: Well, Metallica is teaming up with Red Cross to get their fans to donate blood. So they're starting their Vegas residency in just a couple of weeks. I think their very first show is October the 1st, which is, that's a week from tomorrow, actually. So starting this coming up Monday, they're going to set up the Red Cross and Metallica blood donation experience, where if people sign up and give blood, they will get this really limited edition t-shirt and be automatically entered for a chance to win a replica drum kit. How cool is that?
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You're home for Woody and Wilcox, 6 to 10 a.m. Think about it. Eddie Money was coming off his worst addiction battle ever when everybody was like, dude, you are done. And his friends and family and bandmates picked him up and said, no, you got to get it right this time. You got to get it right and you got to stay right. And Eddie did. Man, did he ever with that album. Unreal. Bad Company, Big Rig. Happy Wednesday, baby. Lots of good stuff from Metallica to Cash, all of which this afternoon right here.

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0: Time for people to win some free money, because it is coming on fast. Monday, October 5th is the first day, just FYI. It's Big Rig. I know you already have wants and needs. I know you probably spend too much money maybe on concerts or something else. You, your kids, unexpected medical bills, whatever. And the last 3 months of the year, the last quarter, is the worst, because we have all the holidays. You know, we have Halloween, we have Thanksgiving, we have Christmas, we have New Year's. You need the money? We got you. 9 a.m. through 5 p.m. starting Monday, October the 5th, right here.
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Imagine what it's going to be like when you're standing in the snake pit in Vancouver, opening night of Metallica, staring up at James and Kirk, Rob and Lars, and everybody just going after it. And you're down there like, yes. Just trying to survive, because people get crazy. Elbows and kneecaps start flying. It's good times. I'm going to tell you how to get there.

0: Will Cox in the morning, 98.9 KKZX, Spokane's classic rock station. Back in that period when we were just kind of waiting for what Guns N' Roses had in store between Appetite and the Duel albums, because we had Lies come along and then we had a cut here and a cut there. Civil War, definitely one of those. Love this one with the Cool Hand Luke intro with the Warden.
1: What we've got here is failure to communicate. Some men you just can't reach. So you get what we had here last week, which is the way he wants it. Well, he gets it. I don't like it.

0: 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Are you ready to get in the pit with Metallica? 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M72, brand spanking new dates for 2027, and you're going to be there for opening night in Vancouver, Canada. 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

98.9 KKZX. Cranking across the country, Rush is doing it with Anika behind the kit, pounding it out in honor of Neil, the band's 50th anniversary, in the hopes, at least, that, you know, Neil and Alex have said, hey, we're not throwing anything off the table when it comes to the potential of working on something new music-related, so we shall see. It's Allison Chains, Big Rig, final hour before we punch out and get the hell out and get over the hump of this week.

0: You're home for Woody and Wilcox in the morning, 98.9 KKZX Spokane's classic rock station. Getting ready to hit the reset button here in a little more than a week. 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Smashing Pumpkins, Goo Goo Dolls, and Weezer. Muse also crushed it. They always do. Matthew Bellamy just gets after it, man. They're that show lifter. So when you want to see it, just know you got it. So if you subscribe to either one of those, you'll be able to have it on demand October 1st.
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98.9 KKZX, the classic rock station. Next year is going to kind of be a little combo, I think, of Slippery When Wet and, you know, the teaser for New Jersey, which is going to have its 40th anniversary. Not too far down the road, let's be honest. It's good to have John back sounding just as good as he

98.9 KKZX. If you're a Foreigner fan, a lot of things to look forward to next year. Lou Gramm's got plans already staked out. They're going on the Rock Legends cruise. He's going to join Foreigner and perform on board that cruise February 21st of next year. He's also got his Vegas residency in March at the Venetian. Even Al Greenwood, founding keyboardist, is going to come back and perform with Lou as well. So that's all coming up in 2027 with Lou Gramm and friends and with Foreigner.

0: 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What's the dumb of the day? Well, it's a wacky one, too. So out of Hernando County, Florida, which is in the Tampa area, the police responded to a call in the middle of the night Saturday after a nightclub had closed and a shooting in the parking lot. Once they got there, they identified the victim, and the victim said, yeah, it was a silly dispute over a ride home and who was going to ride in the front seat. So it would seem that in Florida, when someone really calls out shotgun, if you try and hop in, they're pulling out their shotgun and they're going to shoot you in the face.
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